0: lot of good music and not a lot of talk. So I like that.
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If you like your rock with a little country, then join me, Kat, on Wednesdays between 1 and 2pm, where I'll be playing country rock, southern rock, and some dark country here on Hastings Rock. 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
0: 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Not only rock and roll, but songs that made the pop chart, and rhythm and blues and soul and every genre in between. Songs you know and songs you probably don't know, as well as songs you used to know but haven't heard on the radio in a long, long time. You know, when you're drawing from the 50s, 60s, 70s, and 80s, you never know what you're going to hear next. I'll be giving you some of the stories behind the songs, so wrap up your weekend with me, Mark Nielsen, on Let the Good Times Roll, Sunday nights at 9 on Hastings Rock Radio.

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0: 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Plus also you get a chance to guess the song I reverse. That's Afternoon Anthems with me, Dan Hack, every Sunday from 5pm. Don't be late. Everything's so
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King Herd getting us started on another edition of the Rock Solid Radio Show. That was Remedy from 2021. Hello, welcome to the show. My name's Fred Setters. I will be your host for the next couple of hours on another edition of the very best in classic blues and progressive rock music. And of course, today we will have another power connection where I present you three songs with a link that I have devised. And all you need to do is find out the link between the three of them. No prizes, no money. Just some good fun. This is Joe Walsh with one of his biggest hits of the 1970s. This is Life. It's Been Good to Me.

There's one for all you CB enthusiasts. Yes, Citizen Band Radio. Do you remember that from the 1970s? That was The Outlaws and Breaker Breaker from 1976. Time for a bit of prog now on the Rock Solid Radio Show. This is a band called Pattern Seeking Animals. And one from them called Slowly Falls, The Flying Man.

0: 2026 release there from the Pattern Seeking Animals. That was Slowly Falls the Flying Man. Coming up soon on today's edition of the Rock Solid Radio Show, we have the first in today's Power Connection. So don't go anywhere.
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That's a band that hails from Aberfan in Wales. The name of the band is Florence Black. That was Sun and Moon, taken from the album of the same name, released back in 2021. Now it's time for this.

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1: 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Three songs that are all linked by a tenuous link, dreamt up by yours truly. And first little clue I will give you on today's three is that it's quite a cinematic experience. That's all I'll say. This first track is from a band called American Hi-Fi. This is Vertigo.

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Nice track there from These Wicked Rivers. That was called Horse to Water. Now to a song that featured on a solo album from one-time drummer with Spocksbeard, now with Big Big Train. He goes by the name of Nick DeVigilio, and this is a title track of his 2020 album. This is called Invisible.

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That was Thunder and a track taken from a very good album of theirs that they recorded back in 2022 called Dopamine, and that was The Western Sky. Welcome along to the second hour of today's Rock Solid Radio Show, the home of great rock music. Fred Setter's with you, of course, for the next hour. I've got plenty more good music to play you, including this one from Velvet Revolver. This is Sucker Train.

I never get tired of hearing that song. That was Phil Lynott and Thin Lizzy, and the boys are back in town from their 1976 album, Jailbreak. Let's take out one step further forward in the 1970s to 1977. And this one from UFO, this is Too Hot to Handle.

0: That was UFO and Too Hot to Handle. 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

That was Sticks there with The Grand Illusion, now taking you back to 1991 and an album that was released by Rush called Roll the Bones. This is the title track.

Go.

The Queen of Rock, Pat Benatar, and Shadows of the Night. We're going to keep it stateside now on the Rock Solid Radio Show. Here's a band that had its origins back in Los Angeles, California. This is Hardline and Everything.

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1: Yes, it's time for the last track in today's Power Connection. Now, the first song I played for you was by American Hi-Fi, and it was called Vertigo. And the second song that I played for you was called Lifeboat by Sutherland Brothers. The two clues that you've got so far is that it's a bit cinematic, and I hope it doesn't keep you in suspense. Now, the third track in today's Power Connection needs no introduction. The only clue that I will give you is, how many steps will it take for you to solve this?

That's the unmistakable Freebird from Lynyrd Skynyrd. So that's the last track of the Power Connection. So what is the connection today? Well, the first track, as I say, was by American Hi-Fi called Vertigo. The second track was by Sutherland Brothers and it was called Lifeboat. The third track was Lynyrd Skynyrd and that was Freebird. Perhaps I want to add an S onto the end of that. And the clues were cinematic, suspense and steps. Did you get it? The link to today's Power Connection was, of course, the master of suspense thrillers, our Mr. Alfred Hitchcock. So well done to you if you got that at home. If you didn't get it at this time, then don't worry. On the next programme, we will have another Power Connection. But more than anything, I just hope you enjoyed a little bit of fun.

That was Kansas there and Hold On, taken from their 1980 album Audio Visions. We're going to head back to the 1970s now for some early Blue Oyster Cult. This is a number taken from their album Secret Treaties. This is Astronomy.

Cloister Cult there with Astronomy. Off into the distance they go. Well, it's the end of another edition of the Rock Solid Radio Show. Thanks ever so much for your company over the last couple of hours. Hope you've enjoyed the music. Hope there's been some well-known tunes, some new tunes, and perhaps ones that you haven't heard for a while. And remember, I'll be back here same time, same place, right on this radio station where we will do it all again. So I'm going to leave you today with this track from The Dust Coder, and it's called Breakdown. You take care of yourselves.

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Hello. I've just dropped in to tell you about The Variety Mix, a programme showcasing rock, psych and experimental music from yesterday and today. To mix it all up, you might also hear some folk, roots and a little blues. Expect the unexpected. The Variety Mix with me, Simon Halsey, here on Hastings Rock at 7 p.m.

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summer was about to arrive and just around the corner. And Eric Clapton's writing career had arrived. The very first single he had that was a chart hit, written by Eric and a couple of others. He co-wrote that, Strange Brew for Cream, back in 1967. Bebop Deluxe, Bill Nelson and his mates and ships in the night. And we're into another Stafford's World. I'm Mark Stafford. And on the song stories today, we've got Joe Walsh and Albert Hammond, a couple of regal giants from the world of music with song stories. On the Writers Sing Them Their Way, one of my favourite songwriters, the great Jimmy Webb, will be here. We saw him in concert and telling stories all about his career not so long ago in a gig up he did up in London. And Jimmy will be bringing us his version of one of his own songs on the Writers Sing Them Their Way. And on Arbor They Did It First, it's a strange one, changed it at the last minute. I'm going to feature a song by the Sutherland Brothers that was stolen by a Swedish rap act. I kid you not. Not very happy with them doing that, and I'm a fan of the song. And we've got the original version of a song for Donna Summer on that as well. All of that to come. Can we fit it in? I hope. In the next 3 hours on Stafford's World, as well as this from the great Patti Smith.

0: So you put a couple of musical giants together. Sometimes it works and sometimes it doesn't, but that certainly worked. It was a nice, refreshing change to some of the stuff Elvis had been doing in the 80s, Elvis Costello. Veronica, written by Paul McCartney and Elvis Costello, an unusual teaming up there from 1989. Hello to Eric DeLatra, and he is in Cysoing. That's my pronunciation. It's nothing like that, probably. Cysoing in France, and he listens on shortwave gold on 6160 kilohertz. Hello to you, Eric, and thank you very much for getting in touch at mark@markstafford.co.uk.
1: And now, Stafford's World looks a bit deeper at the hit songs and tells you the stories behind them. It's time for another song story on Stafford's World.
0: We have the great Joe Walsh with a song from the days that he crossed over for being a solo artist, from the time he was with the James Gang. And Joe tells us the story behind his classic Rocky Mountain Way.
2: I was in a three-piece band, okay? So on stage, I was the only melodic instrument. And it was frustrating because I was starting to write now at this point. We achieved an amount of success, so that we got some momentum going, and we got a record out, and that went well. It stayed on the charts for 53 weeks, I think. James Gang Rides Again. But I was starting to write more textures and stuff, more harmony or piano part or rhythm guitar and lead guitar at the same time, and I couldn't do any of that in a three-piece band. And I really felt like I needed to go in that direction. And I felt like I was painting myself in the corner as a heavy metal guitar player. And I thought there was a lot more to being a musician than that. So I left the James Gang and went out into the great unknown. And again, I had no idea what to do or what I was doing. I moved to Colorado and started writing, and carefully kind of put a band together and funded it and ran out of money. And right at the very end, one of the songs I wrote broke through, and that was called Rocky Mountain Way. And so I barely made it in terms of not being able to do music for a living. I almost had to go get a job.

It was a wonderful time for music, wasn't it? And even better when you look back to it now. Frozen in Time, the early 70s, that 70 to 75 period, was absolutely magical for the world of rock music, wasn't it? David Bowie's Life on Mars and Joe Walsh doing great guitar work on Rocky Mountain Way. I'm Mark Stafford. It is Stafford's World. For 3 hours together, we plunder the history of rock and roll. This one's hiding in a dark corner in the history of rock and roll. You might have caught it. You're more likely not to have caught it. 1976, a Canadian singer-songwriter called Bill Amesbury, and a song that made the charts, the bottom of the charts in the Netherlands. He wasn't Dutch, he was Canadian. He managed to squeeze into the Netherlands charts. I don't think anybody in Britain heard this on the radio, apart from the odd play Once in a Blue Moon. Guy's called Bill Amesbury. It's a great gem of a forgotten single. I remember Bill Amesbury, 1976.

0: We're delving in the deep, dark corners of rock and roll history and digging out some songs like that on Stafford's World. Sort of thing we do just about every week on Stafford's World. Bill Amesbury from Canada, and I remember 1976 was the year. 1966 was the year for the next one. It was Donovan, and that's next.
1: 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Whatever you do, don't go anywhere. Stafford's Worlds will be back very shortly, right after these messages.
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9: And I'm John Oates.

It was one of those tracks from Blondie's Parallel Lines that never got single release in Britain, which I can't work out at all. In fact, there are two good tracks that should have been British singles. That one, One Way or Another, which was a big hit in America. And then her cover of Buddy Holly's I'm Gonna Love You Too, which I thought also was worthy of a release on a 7-inch single, but they never did it. I'm Mark Stafford. It's Stafford's World. Now, if you're around in 1974 and listening to Radio Caroline, you would not in any way ever have missed tracks from this album, the superb Barclay James Harvest album, Everyone Is Everybody Else.

Let's do that for Peter Woods, who's got in touch to say he's back in England, back in the UK after a long stay in Thailand. He's back again and is listening in UK-wise in Shrewsbury. Good to have you back, Peter. And thank you very much for the nice mentions and things in the time you've been away. Nice to know you still hung on to listening to Stafford's World and other bits and pieces while you were over there in Thailand. Okay, let's do this one then. And in fact, two to finish the hour. We'll do some Steely Dan in a minute. Peg from Steely Dan with Michael McDonald. Look out for him helping out on a cameo appearance on some great backing vocals. And this from Linda Ronstadt as she takes on the Little Anthony and the Imperials song from the 60s and does it her way in the 1980.

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1: 3 hours of the finest memories. It just has to

Now when I talk to God, I knew he'd understand. He said, stick by me and I'll be your guiding hand. But don't ask me what I think of you. I might not give the answer that you want me to.

It was destined to become his first ever American top 30 hit, that one, Straight from the Heart, Bryan Adams. And we had to wait a bit longer. We had to wait for Run to You a couple of years later, see him into the British top 30. Fleetwood Mac in there as well from that golden patch when Peter Green was firing on all cylinders before he went off the track and lost his way. Oh, well, one of the best from him. Welcome to the second hour of Stafford's World, and time for some Alice Cooper.

0: There's a whole bunch of Police album tracks that never got released as singles. That's one on the pile that could easily have snuck out as a single. Canary in a Coal Mine from those guys. Alice Cooper's School's out as well. Say hello to John Kerr, who's in London now. He lives in a place he's emailed not so long ago, actually. And the place he said, I thought, first of all, he must be in France. It sounds very French and very posh. Castle Now. In Castelnau, sounds very much continental, doesn't it? A bit Mediterranean, but it's actually in Barnes, not just Barnes. Barnes near Richmond on Thames. That is posh, isn't it? And I was just trying to find out where Castelnau was, and I ended up flicking through a page that said house prices in the Castelnau area of Richmond upon Thames and Barnes, and it said the average price was £1.8 million, and loads of them were going for £7 million. So John, lend us a tenner. Go on, John, thanks for your email.
1: You've heard the hit versions, now it's time for the originals. This is Ah, But They Did It First on Stafford's World.
0: A bit of a left field one, certainly for this first of the two on Ah, But They Did It First. The Sutherland Brothers, at the time they were the Sutherland Brothers, started off with the Sutherland Brothers Band, and then short time as the Sutherland Brothers, and then the Sutherland Brothers in Quiver, with sort of the incarnations in the 70s for them. 1972 is the Lifeboat album, and a track from that. Now you might go, I don't remember any Sutherland Brothers stuff being taken and become a hit for somebody else, but this time around it was a song from that album called Real Love, and it was sampled by a Swedish rapper called Snook and his gang, the Snook Gang it was, who came out with a Swedish rap hit by taking this particular track. Not just taking this particular track, but sampling the whole of the introduction to this particular song, Real Love by the Sutherland Brothers, and using it for the whole of a rap track where all they did was rap over the top of it.
2: Här finns ingenting att klaga på. Likadant hela tiden, hela dagen lång. Jag har ett bra liv med en trygg inkomst. Fin fru och familj betalar riktig moms. Inget extraordinärt eller överflöd. Inte heller det.
0: It went a bit further than that. They're on a video where they're playing guitar over the top of it as if they did it. There's a picture of them and their little group together on a TV show in Sweden, when basically they just play piano as if it's their piano, when it's the Stevie Wonder, a sort of a take as if they were had done the original, and it wasn't right. But there's no credit for Ian Sutherland, the guy who wrote it on their tracks. One of the members gets a credit. No mention of the Sutherland Brothers in the mention of it, but the whole track they had was based on the backing track, which was the introduction looped around to this song. So But They Did It First, Mr. Snook and your Swedish rap act, take this, the original of the Sutherland Brothers, superb piano work from Steve Winwood on this.

So that was all ripped off the Sutherland Brothers from the Lifeboat album and Real Love. Ripped off the old introduction that became a loop around, went through the whole of a track by a Swedish rapper and his band called Snooki was. And the track is called Inga, I-N-G-A, and then the new word problem. That's the English spelling of problem. And you can find the video for that. You can find that on Facebook. No credit for Ian Sutherland at all. He wrote it, or the Sutherland Brothers band who played on it, or anything else to do with them, and any credit there in big letters. So, is that right? Doesn't sound right to me. The whole of the track is built around that. Okay, time to calm down a bit. Great calming down music, in fact. 1982, Donna Summer had a cover version of John and Vangelis' State of Independence. And then in 1991, there was a second attempt at a cover version, which was Chrissie Hynde and the Mood Swings, and a sort of left field cover kind of mixy version of State of Independence called Spiritual High, brackets State of Independence. But the original that outdid all of them was this from the early 80s, John and Vangelis. Ah, but they did it first, and the original version of State of Independence.

recognising the talents of John and Vangelis and Ah, but they did it first with State of Independent, covered by Donna Summer in 82, and Mood Swings featuring Chrissie Hynde in 1991. It's Stafford's World. I'm Mark Stafford. You can get to reach me at mark@markstafford.co.uk. Let's check out some Neil Young from the Harvest Moon album. The track from that never seems to get played.

0: Neil Young from the album Harvest Moon, and that is the excellent Unknown Legend from that. Hello to Bob Matteo. Now, Bob is in San Francisco, and his ears pricked up when he was listening to the show, heard me mention Sausalito on that, and he said, well, I grew up just down the road in San Francisco, so I know Sausalito really well. He said, it was the second time I'd ever heard your programme, and he said, you're doing a fabulous job. So I think I've got a convert. Thank you, Bob. Bob is in lovely San Francisco. I love San Francisco. Must head there soon. Back in a moment with some Andy Fairweather Lowe.
1: 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Don't go away. We will be back with more in just a moment.
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It's one of my favourite singles from 1967, The Grassroots, who had an incredible run of single hits in America and in Canada from 67 into the early 70s. Let's Live for Today, that was. And they were managed originally by P.F. Sloan and Steve Barry, who actually were members of the group for a time, and they decided to, we can't manage this and also be songwriters, because they were prolific songwriters between them at the time. We can't do all this and play in the band, so we need some other people. So you get this bit where if you have Grassroots collections, you'll find different versions of songs. It's because they were redone again by the new version of the band. And you probably had on some of the early collections the original version of some of the hits, so gets a bit confusing there. Now, talking of P.F. Sloan and Steve Barry, they were great songwriters, as I said. And then P.F. Sloan, one of that duo, he sort of vanished a bit as time went on. And Jimmy Webb at one time got very worried about what had happened to his friend P.F. Sloan. So much so, is he wrote a song about, where is P.F. Sloan? Sloan, I've been thinking about him. Where is he? Where's he gone? And a lot of people thought, what's happened? Has he gone somewhere and never came back? Did he get in a car crash? Did he just vanish? What? So on the writers, Sing Them Their Way, this is the great Jimmy Webb worrying about his friend P.F. Sloan.

I'm pleased to say they did find P.F. Sloan at the end, although he wasn't doing extremely well in life. He was existing and he was still alive, so everybody was happy that at least they'd found him like that. P.F. Sloan, Jimmy Webb's tribute to him. One more song to finish hour two, and what about this classic from The Doors?

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Brownswell Station's 70s hit Smoking in the Boys' Room, and on the Vertigo label. It was Juicy Lucy and Who Do You Love? And the Vertigo label, if you saw it on singles, and most of the stuff we ended up playing then, we couldn't afford all the albums, but so we played a lot of singles, and Juicy Lucy's Who Do You Love was a big top 30 single in Britain. If you put it on the turntable and watch it go round, it would actually give you... It would give you vertigo, I think. That was the whole idea. It would give you a migraine or whatever, and so as you got this vision of this going round, and it did your brain in. Put that on a turntable. Juicy Lucy, as I said, they were one of the bands on Vertigo. A lot of strange bands on Vertigo, but some interesting stuff back then. Talking of interesting stuff, 1978. What about this for an album? More than interesting. It was the new album for Bob Seger. Now he had a bit of a problem. He had to follow up Night Moves, his classic album. Pressure was on him. So what are you going to do, Bob? You've got to outdo Night Moves. That's tough. That is really, really tough. So what you going to do, Bob? So Bob gets sets on it. He didn't write all these, but he definitely garnered, it's a nice word, didn't it? Garnered together some fine tracks to kick off that album. New album was to be Stranger in Town. It came out in 1978. We put the needle in the groove and we were greeted by Hollywood Nights, Still the Same, Old Time Rock and Roll, Until It Shines, just in the first four tracks. Wow, that was powerful stuff. It included this one in there as well.

0: Saying hello to Jason Matsau, I think it is, from Newcastle upon Tyne. He's been listening for a few years now, and he loved the Alan Parsons Project track I played in the recent show, and he enjoyed that. That was the one with Steve Harley doing the bits, and I love that track as well. Good taste, mate. And you wanted some T-Rex, so I hope you liked that one. T-Rex is Ride a White Swan. Great to hear from you at mark@markstafford.co.uk.
1: And now, Stafford's World looks a bit deeper at the hit songs and tells you the stories behind them. It's time for another song story on Stafford's World.
0: Song story number two from Albert Hammond and I'm a Train. Not one of his most successful songs, but a song that's done very well for him in terms of awareness of one of his songs. And the reason is it came out originally a couple of two or three versions that sort of got a bit of play, but nothing more. Didn't really do that much around the world and went into a box. And then a few years later, Peter Knight, who's the guy who produced the wonderful orchestration on Days of Future Past for the Moody Blues, all of that magical work, he decided that's a good song for doing some choral work too. So he wrote a choral score that was used by glee clubs and harmony groups all over the world. And he got the King Singers to do it in 1975. And the film of then inspired lots of other people to do it. And it's got its own fan club, really. And a lot of choral clubs, glee clubs, harmony groups have had a go at it. You find them all on YouTube. You find tons of versions of I'm a Train done by choral societies. Some magical harmony singing on that. So here's the story behind the song that was to have that future life. I'm a Train from Albert Hammond.
2: I'm a Train is one of the first songs, actually, that Mike Hazelwood and I wrote. When I met Mike, I was a waiter at the Grosvenor House Hotel. And he was a songwriter for a publishing company called Shaftesbury Music, which had to do with Radio Luxembourg way back in the early 60s. And when I met him, I said, look, I work at the Grosvenor House as a waiter. If you want to come there on my time off, we could write songs, and I could also give you dinner because I get free dinner being a waiter, you know. So he would come down two or three times a week, you know, and we would write and have dinner together. And one of those days, you know, we wrote this song called I'm a Train. It must have been 1965, six or something like that. It was recorded by many people in the 60s. It never became a hit, but it was a very much played song on radio in England. At the same time as I'm a Train, we wrote a song for Simon Dupree and the Big Sound called Reservations, which is also a ticket for a train, you know. When I was doing my third album, I was up in San Francisco working with Roy Halley, who used to produce Simon and Garfunkel. And I was doing an album with Roy, and I just, you know, was waiting for him to get some sounds, and I was just alone in the studio, and I started to play the acoustic guitar. I started to play I'm a Train because of the rhythm, you know. And he asked me, what is that? And I said, it's an old song from the 60s, you know. He said, oh, play it, you know. So I played it, and he recorded it. And then he went next door. Santana was recording. And so he got the percussionist, Armando Peraza, from Santana to come in and put some bongos on. And that's how my record of I'm a Train first started.

Anna Nancy Wilson from the big hair and the shoulder pads era, when that was the cool way to look, and they didn't half look cool, didn't they, back in the 80s. What about love? Anna Nancy Wilson and Heart. It's Stafford's World and I'm Mark Stafford. Now, this guy is like a musical god in the West Midlands. He's Raymond Froggatt. Had really just a tiny bit of success around the rest of the world with The Red Balloon, the song that he originally wrote as Calo La Vita. Dave Clark Five had a big hit with that. And Roly was another song of his that did quite well in the Dutch charts. But home in the West Midlands, they opened the door for him, his music royalty, particularly in the country-type circles as well. 1968, Raymond Froggatt and Roly.

0: In case you didn't know, it's the great guitar work of the great Dave Edmunds on Love Sculpture's Sabre Dance. That's the song that, the tune that kicked off his particular start in the world of music, Dave Edmunds. And before that, Raymond Froggatt and Rowley. I've got some fine stuff from him that I must dig out, as well as the well-known stuff from him. And we're back with the Rolling Stones in just a moment.
1: 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We'll be right back in just a minute or two.
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You certainly can't go wrong playing that, can you? The lovely Anchorage from Shell Shocked. And the Rolling Stones, of course, and Give Me Shelter as we enter the final half hour on Stafford's World. Hello to Nicholas Slaven, who's in Antwerp in Belgium. I know Antwerp very well. I know it particularly because I used to do quite a few trips on holidays down into Europe, down through Germany, into Holland and Belgium and all those kinds of things. And I always knew that when we reached the other side of the massive motorway system around Antwerp, you were home. You only had to just stick the car on the motorway and let it run. When you passed that and gone through a little underpass and come out the other side, Antwerp was gone and you had a nice run through motorway all the way to the Channel ports. So hello to Nicholas. Nicholas Storven gets in touch at Mark at Mark Stafford from Antwerp in Belgium. Glad to know that you're enjoying Stafford's World. Now, this was Hazel O'Connor's career sort of all summed up. She had an absolutely amazing period of life when in May 1980 through to August 1981, she had three albums out. She did the filming for Breaking Glass, appeared in that, and had the very successful album off the back of that, which sold a lot of copies. Followed up with an album called Sons and Lovers, and then a third album called Cover Plus. Now, that was all in just over a year. And at the end of it all, she was absolutely burnt out. I'd put her all the effort into those three albums and they all sold less than the previous one all the way through. And she really struggled. And at the end of all that, she never had a top 50 single after all of that. But this was one of the last things she did that we kind of remember. Hazel O'Connor, Cover Plus, We're All Grown Up.

Another band who had their success sort of squeezed in over a short period of time was Sailor, of course, when they had a bunch of successful singles, including Girls, Girls, Girls there. And welcome to Stafford's World. I'm Mark Stafford. I do this every week, by the way. I do. You can catch me same time, same place, wherever you're listening. Let's do some travelling Wilbur.

Travelling Wilburys, handle with care before that. And that does it for another Stafford's World. Mark at markstafford.co.uk is where you can contact me in cyberspace. Let's finish with this. Another one of those little gems that I try to squeeze in onto the end of a show. I haven't heard this for a long time. Waterboys and the Glastonbury song.

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0: Hi, Ralph Windsor here. 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

Hello, how you doing? Matt Turpin here. It's Hastings Noise here on Hastings Rock, your weekly hour of the sounds of Hastings, the arts, the bands and artists from the town, and a couple of bands playing in the town this week too. And I say weekly show, although regular listeners will point out that there's been no Hastings Noise for the last few weeks, as I've had to take a bit of a break. If you can call it that, I've actually been moving house, folks, which, as anyone who's ever moved will know, is the single most stressful and hateful thing a human being can do. But, I'm just about there, I'm pleased to say, and broadcasting from the new home studio, and happy to be back with you again, of course. So what's happening then? Well, you just heard Hastings legends Kid Capici, of course, and Rabbit Hole, taken from their latest album, Fearless Nature. And the boys are playing two gigs this weekend at the Piper in St. Enna's. The first on Friday night is already sold out, but they've added a second gig on the Saturday afternoon, an all-ages gig from 3 p.m. Fun for all the family, of course. And yeah, there's still tickets available at the point of recording this. Support of both gigs is from Max Williams of Nomad Shakes and Blabbermouth, who we're hoping to get onto the show very shortly. Right, coming up on the show today, we are joined from John from the band De Cran, an awesome post-punk band from Hastings. I've played them once or twice on the show before, and he'll be telling us about a couple of very exciting events happening in Hastings over the coming weeks. That's a bit later on. But let's have a couple of tracks, shall we? I mean, while I've been away, there's been a new album from the Longshore Drifters, which I'll play you something of in a second. And also from this band, Hans DeVille. This is El Gordo.

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How good is that? Taken from their fantastic LP, which is available to stream or to purchase at all good record shops locally. And I've yet to pick up my own copy on vinyl yet, but I certainly intend to, not just because it sounds absolutely superb, listen to it a couple of times online, but also for the stunning cover artwork designed by Hugh Gilmore, which is just gorgeous. And there's UFOs and palm trees and... is that a buffalo or a bull? I should probably know the difference. But anyway, check it out. I'm hoping to be able to get the Longshore Drifters in for a live session on this show in a few weeks' time too. So watch this space. Right, here's a great story from a band from Hastings who have finally put together their tricky second album, some 21 years after writing it. Romico Jr. were a Hastings-based all-country band formed around singer-songwriter Dino Adams. After releasing their debut album on Rock Indiana and touring Spain in summer 2005, the band returned home inspired to start their second record. Recording for the Great Western Live began soon after, initially progressing quickly. However, the sessions soon became mired in challenges from failing equipment and financial struggles to a turbulent period marked by excessive drinking. That resulted in the projects being abandoned. Recording concluded in August 2006, but the album will remain shelved for two decades. In the intervening years, producer Rufus Stone painstakingly reassembled the disintegrating tapes and refashioned them in the record that has finally emerged. A mix of heartfelt country ballads, fiddle-driven rave-ups and alt-rock, these songs are an analogue postcard from Hastings on the cusp of the digital age. Now available from the Bandcamp page and digital platforms. And this is from that album. This is Romico Jr. and Carve My Way.

0: I played them for the first time on the show a couple of shows ago. That was another track off the debut EP from a new band from Eastbourne called The Home. And that was a closing track off their self-titled EP, which is available to download by their Bandcamp page. The song is called Leech, and that was The Home. Really like that sound. Cannot wait to catch them live, hopefully in the near future if they're playing. And one band I certainly will be seeing live very shortly is this next lot, Dick Cran. As they have a gig coming up the week after next, but don't just take it from me. I shall let John from the band tell you all about it, and also about some other very exciting news for the band too. John calls up with Anya this week, and I'll play you that chat straight after this from the band. This is from their latest EP. This is Dick Cran and The Plan.
1: Hastings.
2: Hastings.
3: Hastings.
4: Hastings.
5: Hastings.

0: So yeah, let's say hello then, really. We're okay. Here with John from De Cran.
1: Yeah, that's right, well done.
0: Just having a quick catch up, I suppose. You are promoting a gig coming up, 1st of October in Egeni.
1: 1st of October with Seven Red Lions from London. They're, I think they're a classic Hastings rock radio band. I think everyone's going to love them that listens to this radio show and channel. They all dress in leather. They look really cool. They do some big anthems.
0: They sound really interesting. I had a little read up, and they come from all over the world, and it seems quite a nice mix. So, and I think they were described as tequila rock or something.
1: Tequila rock, yeah, which I think is very fitting. They're doing a Spanish tour later in the year. I think they've played Mexico earlier this year, and they got in contact with me. I put on a show with Capsula last year, who, if you don't know the band Capsula, check them out. You'll love them. Hastings Rock Radio listeners will love Capsula. And so they asked whether I could set up a show for them or if we were doing any in Brighton and Hastings. And here we are now playing the Egeni, which is a great place. It's quite different maybe to other parts of the UK, because it's a lot of gigs in Hastings and St Leonard's are for free. I think elsewhere you'd go and you'd have to pay, so I like that. I like that idea. So that's one thing. That's one thing that's happening.
0: And De Cran is supporting?
1: Yeah, we're both doing 45-minute sets. We're going to be
0: the local headliner.
1: Well, yeah. It's kind of less pressure in a way, actually, playing first.
0: A lot of people say to us they want to play first because then they can have a drink.
1: So. No, unless you're headlining Brixton Academy or whatever it's called now, it's good.
0: So De Cran, I don't know, is it a new band? It's not been around for that long, or at least you've had plans for it, have you?
1: Yeah. I suppose that's described really well. I started writing songs, and Toxic What's It, a local record label and promoter. My girlfriend and I, we were going along to see a lot of their shows, and I sent some demos to Kathy that was playing in. She's in Comeback Clit and also part of Toxic What's It. And I sent her a demo, and she said, that's pretty cool. Do you want to play, open up the What's It Called Fest? And I said yes, and then the band members at the time said, really? That's like a month and a half away, 2 months away. And so I actually ended up playing that gig with two other people. Paul Greer jumped in, that's been in lots of bands over the years, and Sam from Witch Picnic. And that was our first show. I think that was September 23.
0: And so quite a while then.
1: Yeah, a couple of years now. It's gone really quick. It's
2: around.
1: You know, if we didn't have day jobs, we'd have probably released a couple of albums by now. But I've got about 30 songs written, ready to go. So just got to get them recorded, you know.
0: And you had a little chat earlier, and you said there's kind of different people changing around and who's available. And I suppose that's quite good in influences, or is it just you who's doing the writing?
1: It's great, but it would also be nice to have permanent band members. So if anyone's watching this and they hear any tunes on the radio and they like it, you know, get hold of us. A bass player and a drummer. But so far, you know, Josh Gentle has played in De Cran, and it is in about
0: five other bands or something.
1: Lots of other bands locally. And as I said, Paul Greer, amazing bass player. And now we've got Sam and Ewan from Witch Picnic. It's been cool and it's been relaxed, but also I think we're kind of ready to go and maybe tour a little bit, you know, go into Europe and everything else. So that's when you only really need to be in one band, I suppose.
0: So you've got big plans.
1: Well, yes, why not? You know, why not?

0: You've actually, you've provided some music for a, was it for film or play?
1: Yeah, it's for a theatre production. It's at the Kino on the 15th and 16th of October at the Kino in St Leonard's. It's called Bronson, and it's about the life of Charles Bronson, Britain's most notorious criminal. So, kind of when we were asked, you know, kind of fit our type
0: is
1: of...
0: that good when someone thinks your music fits?
1: Yeah, exactly. I don't know, but it does fit. What's strange about the theatre show and the music, I thought it was just going to be songs, but it's ended up being effects as well.
0: And it's exclusively your sound effects and music?
1: It's quite bizarre, and we're hoping there's some other things that come from this, as some other things in the pipeline if they like our weird intense style of music, whatever it is. So yeah.
0: So how would you describe your music?
1: Well, Anya from Tough Love, the record shop in St Leonard's, described it as post-punk. So I suppose that's accurate. It's really weird, isn't it, genres? Where you put it, really, I don't know. I mean,
0: so 1st of October, Seven Red Lions.
1: At the Jenny Lind.
0: At the Jenny Lind, from about 7?
1: From about 7, if you get there, there's going to be some music playing. I think it's also the Sea Shanty Night is being moved upstairs, so...
0: Oh, I see, yeah.
1: You could be hearing that as well in the background, in between a Sabbath.
0: They've got a sound, right? So there is danger of that.
1: Yeah, no, echoing. Fine, be brilliant, yeah.
0: So why should people come and see this gig?
1: I think you should come and see this gig because it's a free gig, and even if you're not used to seeing rock bands or post-punk bands, you can leave, you know, you can listen to a couple of songs and say, this is awful.
0: It's not the right thing to say, can leave.
1: Well, you can leave. No, as in if you don't like it, but if you do like it, you might be surprised and get into it and say, I'm not gonna twist your arm. You know, but
0: yeah, that's actually what I find exciting. When I go into something blind, I don't know the band.
1: Yeah.
0: I just, for some reason, it grabbed my attention and I'm going to go and see it. I mean, sometimes it goes wrong, but most of the time,
1: yeah, 100%.
0: You're really 100%. Nicely surprised.
1: So you should come to this gig and give it a go. And it's a Thursday night, so it shouldn't clash with anything. You don't have to get absolutely out of your mind, even though the beer and cider in the Jenny Lind is amazing. Simon that runs the place, it's a great friendly atmosphere. It's a cool place.
0: And here's some great music.
1: Yeah, I hope so.
0: Too bad. Well, we'll see, right?
1: I don't know.
0: Can leave. You've heard it here.
1: Yeah.
0: You've got permission.
1: There you go.
0: Just go quietly. Don't make it too obvious.
1: I think the music in between the bands would be good enough, you know, good enough for you to stay in there. So I chuck some kind of early Iron Maiden in there and Zeppelin and stuff. So you want to stay, right? Hastings Rock.
0: So you're... Decran is going to be three people on the night.
1: Yeah, it's going to be three people. Oh, actually, I think there might be a bit of a surprise.
0: Okay.
1: Might be a surprise on the night, and it might go horrendously wrong, or it might be quite cool. I heard that Don Van Vliet, and I guess you guys know who that is. He's going to turn up and maybe read something. So that's quite exciting. I've also got some exclusive, especially as we are in the Piper right now. Decran are playing with Hey Colossus in December. We're playing a show here with Hey Colossus, which are a quite, I don't know, stoner, psychedelic band. They're quite a heavy band. They're well known on the underground scene, and they're touring with Slift. There's a French band from Toulouse called Slift. They're touring Europe and the UK with them, and they're taking one day out to play here in St Leonard's, and that's in December. So look out for that show.
0: That's great, yeah.
1: I hope so.
0: And you've got big plans for next year, right? There's going to be loads more shows coming up, hopefully. You're working on that in the background?
1: Yeah, well, we're going to be recording an album. we got way enough songs to record an album. I went to a local pressing club today. I think we're going to release a limited lathe cut single in December, probably. Two songs that were already recorded. One song which might get used for this TV show, which is another quite intense, but it's lots of stuff happening. And then we want to release an album and then just see where it goes. And hopefully we're going to be playing some shows with Capsula in France and Spain, which would be amazing. Just hanging out in France and Spain and seeing what that's like.
0: So I suppose we'll have another catch up at some point about that next year.
1: That would be amazing. Anya, thank you so much.
0: Good luck.
1: All right. Thank you.
0: And don't leave. Don't leave the
1: Hastings Rock. Brilliant. Come along.
2: Hey Hastings, it's Sarah from Seven Red Lions here. We are playing at the Jenny Lind on Thursday, October 1st with our friends The Con. It's our first time in Hastings, so come around, hang out with us, catch the show. We can't wait to see you there. Let's rock! I

Seven Red Lions, and I want to tell you, Seven Red Lions playing at the Jenny on the Thursday, the 1st of October. Free entry with Decran in support, and thanks to John from the band for chatting to us, and of course to Anya and Johnny for recording that interview. The full version you can watch on the Hastings Rock YouTube channel, of course, and the tracks you heard from Decran were The Plan and Got Some Issues, both taken from their latest EP, which is available to download via their Bandcamp page. And another artist from the area whose music is available to stream on Bandcamp and who I've played on the show previously, but not for a while, is Nick Monaghan, who's just released a brand new track, Blessing and a Curse. And there's actually two versions of the track, both sound superb. I'm going to play you the original. So Nick says that sometimes a track leads you down the instrumental path, and this is one of them. He explains that the track was actually initially three different ideas that he had, which he found fitted together nicely. So see what you think of this. This is Nick Monaghan and Blessing and a Curse.

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Yeah, so the upside of having a few weeks off from the show is the amount of new local music that's accumulated since I've been away. And that was the latest single from Ditch the Demon from Hastings. That was Meek's Honey. Right, next up is a local band that I've only discovered this week, even though it appears they've been around a while. Black Mask from Hastings, and their bio says they make songs about peace and love and crime and melting. And they're playing this Wednesday in support of Liverpool band DSM4 at Source Skate Park in Hastings. Tickets are £10 in advance. So I looked up Black Mask and found this track and haven't stopped listening to it ever since. The vocals sound a bit like The Editors, if you remember them. And the bass is insane. This is Black Mask and Ghoul.

brand new track from Windsor Gardens. That is called Macabre Divine, and it's taken from their forthcoming EP, which is released next week. And you can pre-order the EP on vinyl via their Bandcamp page.

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0: 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I'll be giving you some of the stories behind the songs, so wrap up your weekend with me, Mark Nielsen, on Let the Good Times Roll, Sunday nights at 9 on Hastings Rock Radio.
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I've just dropped in to tell you about The Variety Mix, a programme showcasing rock, psych and experimental music from yesterday and today. To mix it all up, you might also hear some folk, roots and a little blues. Expect the unexpected. The Variety Mix with me, Simon Halsey, here on Hastings Rock at 7 p.m.

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